0: decade. She's told The Australian she doesn't attend the hearings regularly because bureaucrats don't answer her questions. A massive clean-up is underway across Perth and the southwest this morning, with a severe overnight storm leaving more than 30,000 homes without power. Emergency services have responded to almost 700 calls for help regarding fallen trees and power lines, while flooding has forced the closure of Riverside Drive. Research shows the housing market in both Sydney and Melbourne is weakening. Latest Cotality data shows property prices in Sydney have fallen more than 2% since November. Research director Tim Lawless says changes outlined in the latest federal budget are not yet the main factors behind the shift.
1: Progressively, we'll start to see a pullback in investment activity that will take away from demand.
0: Confidential documents warn the opening of the metro line to Sydney's new international airport could be delayed further. It was originally scheduled to open when passenger flights begin at Western Sydney Airport later this year. It's now reported several construction delays could see the project miss its new opening date of December next year. A child has died and another person has been seriously injured in a house fire at Werribee in Melbourne's west. The child who died is believed to be just 3 years old, but police were yet to confirm their age. The blaze broke out on Newbury Street just after midnight. Firefighters arrived on scene in 3 minutes. The cause of the fire is being investigated. Rescuers are exploring alternative access points to find the last two missing men trapped in a cave in Laos. A group of seven miners became stranded in the cave when flash floods hit almost 2 weeks ago. Rescuers extracted the first villager before four more found their own way out. Australian cave diver Josh Richards says he's been leading efforts to locate a vertical access into the cave system.
2: We then went and marched out through the jungle, found a hole, found a substantial hole. I climbed down into it. I could only get down about 7 to 8 metres before I found another vertical shaft.
0: The Australian dollar buying 71.75 US cents. This is Air News.
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0: The Socceroos have named their 26-man squad for the FIFA World Cup, with Christian Volpato and Tete Yenge in line to make their debuts in North America. Heartbreak for Martin Boyle, Brandon Borello, Kai Rolls and Joe Gauci, who've missed the cut for the final squad. Three games of NRL wrapped up round 13 yesterday. Terry Daniel reports.
11: An understrength Penrith Panthers have beaten the New Zealand Warriors 20-18 in a gritty game at Parramatta Stadium. Penrith were missing key players Nathan Cleary, Brian To'o and Isaiah Yeo, who were rested after Origin, but the team still won. Coach Ivan Cleary says they'll take a lot of confidence out of the game.
12: It's always going to be a hard contest tonight, but I just thought the way the boys, you know, prepared throughout the week, and yeah, we just needed everyone to kind of put their best foot forward and perform well, and they all did, but in a connected way.
11: In the other games, the Canberra Raiders beat North Queensland 26-12, and the St George Dragons got their first win of the season, beating the Brisbane Broncos 30-26. Terry Daniel, Air Sport.
0: Interim Essendon coach Dean Solomon says they'll be sticking with Ben Mackay playing up forward despite last night's 5-goal loss to West Coast in the AFL. Pole vaulter Nina Kennedy has made a triumphant return to Diamond League, winning in Morocco, clearing 4.80 metres. High jumper Eleanor Patterson finished second, clearing 1.94 metres. Australian Independent Radio News.
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4: In Everton Park, got some debris for Queens Road westbound after Old Northern Road. Lights on flash in Clontarf, Hortonbrook Esplanade between Roland Street and Young Street. Also an animal on the Bruce Highway southbound around Red Road through Coochin Creek, and a breakdown beer bar on Bruce Highway northbound around Steve Irwin Way yet to be wrapped up. 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
9: Taking a look at the three-day forecast, Moreton Bay and the northern suburbs. Sunny with a top of 22 today, just light winds dropping to 11 overnight. Sunny tomorrow with a top of 25, so a little warmer, also light wind, so it should be a really nice day tomorrow as well. And similar conditions for Wednesday, low of 15, top of 25, sunny with westerly winds. They will pick up a bit Wednesday to 20 k's an hour. The current temperature in North Lakes is 18 and 17 on the bay.
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The Peppermint Twist kicking off the second hour of Moreton Bay Today here on 99.7 Bridge FM. Great rock variety. It is 10 minutes past 10. And coming up on the show this hour, cheaper power bills are on the way from July, which is great news for everyone. Details on that in just a moment. Also, Brisbane housing prices have hit another record high. Also coming up in the final hour, we've got some exciting news for family attractions coming to the city of Moreton Bay. It is back to the Great Rock Variety for you now. Just a quick one, by the way, if you do want to become a member now, you'll be in the draw to win $500 worth of fuel. Up until June 30, you can jump on the website 997fm.com.au. 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Just behind the Redcliffe Museum, 75 Anzac Ave, between the hours of 9 and 2 p.m. from Monday through to Friday. REM for you now, the one I love.

Blondie singing Maria on 99.7 Bridge FM. Great rock variety. It is Monday, which means Moreton Bay today. My name is Travis Groves, and we've got a blanket drive happening at the moment. The weather, of course, very cool at the moment, especially at night time. In the day, it starts to warm up a bit, but we're doing a blanket drive. So you're welcome to donate some blankets here up until this Friday, the 5th of June. Bring them in to 75 Anzac Avenue, and they will go towards those in need and the homeless, of course. So, which is an important time of the year to be giving that kind of item. Very cool at night time. So again, you can jump on the website for more info, 997fm.com.au, our Facebook page, search 997 Bridge FM, or bring your blankets in here, 75 Anzac Avenue, Redcliffe, behind the museum. Now, power bills are set to get a little bit cheaper from July, something you're probably shocked to hear, bringing some welcome relief as households and businesses continue to feel the squeeze from the rising living costs. The Australian Energy Regulator has announced lower benchmark electricity prices for customers in New South Wales, South East Queensland and South Australia. So for Queensland households on standard plans, bills are expected to fall by around 7%, saving the average customer around $155 a year. Those with smart meters could save even more, with reductions up to $229 annually. Small businesses are also set to benefit, with some power bills dropping by several hundreds of dollars. The federal government says the savings are being driven by a growing share of renewable energy in the grid, which now supplies about half of Australia's electricity. It seems like a lot, half, but that's what they're saying, along with a surge in home battery installations, helping store more cheap power for use at night time. So any reduction, of course, is welcome, but energy experts also say it's a good time to compare plans, because many Australians could be missing out on bigger savings. And this is something I have to do this month, because my insurance bill has just been sent for my car. And I'm not going to say which company it was with, but every year since I came back from overseas, they put the price up $100 each year. And I was about to pay last year $1,300. And I had not made a claim, by the way, in 6 years. And I called up, said, no, that's it. $1,300, that's just ridiculous. It's only a small car. And I thought, I'm going to call up and get that, change companies. So I called up, and they make it that way as well. You know, you can't just cancel online. You got to call them to cancel, because that allows them to put the sales pitch back on you. So they did that, and the woman, she was quite nice, by the way, but she brought it back down to $777 from $1,300. So a phone call, a simple phone call, can save you, you know, $300, $400, $500. So highly recommend doing that, not only with your car insurance, but as the energy experts say, with your power bills and companies as well. Now, coming up in just a moment after some more great rock variety, if you're keeping an eye on housing prices, wondering how you can keep up, you're not alone. New figures now show Brisbane home prices have hit another record high. Details on that in another 10, 15 minutes or so. Bruce Springsteen for you now, Born in the USA. Tenacious D also on the way.

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1: This is the greatest and best song in the world. Tribute. Long time ago, me and my brother Kyle here, we was hitchhiking down a long and lonesome road. All of a sudden, there shined a shiny demon in the middle of the road. And he said,

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A whip crack went his rumpet tail, and the beast was done. He asked us,

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Chris Isaak, Wicked Game on 99.7 Bridge FM. That great rock variety on your Monday. 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There'll be a pop-up. Click on Join Now. Put your info in, pay your $5, and you'll be in the running for that. You can also visit us here at 75 Anzac Avenue, Redcliffe, behind the museum, between 9 and 2 p.m. Monday to Friday. I mentioned earlier we're doing a blanket drive as well, which finishes up this Friday. If you've got any blankets, good condition or new, then bring them to our studios here at 75 Anzac Avenue. Now, if you've been keeping an eye on the housing market and wondering how anyone's supposed to keep up, you're not alone. New figures show Brisbane home prices have hit another record high, with the median house price now sitting at more than $1.2 million. Can you believe that? That's an eye-watering jump of $173,500 in just 1 year. To put that into perspective, that's more than double what many Queenslanders take home in annual wages. Units aren't far behind, climbing more than 20% over the year to an average of $865,000. Brisbane is now actually more expensive than Melbourne by around $241,000 when it comes to overall dwelling prices. It's cheaper to buy in Melbourne. But who wants to live in Melbourne, right? The crime's going through the roof, cost of living as well, although obviously with housing prices, that's coming down a bit. But the Gold Coast is even hotter. The housing price is pushing up $1.45 million and closing the gap on Sydney. Meanwhile, many buyers are being forced to look further afield, with places like Ipswich, Logan, Toowoomba and regional Queensland recording some of the strongest growth. There's still a sign of relief, though. Property experts say price growth is starting to slow as interest rate hikes begin to bite, but don't expect prices to suddenly fall off the cliff. Strong population growth, a tight housing supply and a solid jobs market are still keeping plenty of pressure on the market. So in Sydney, I just saw this morning on Sunrise that they only had 50% clearance of their auction houses over the weekend. So there is a bit of a slowing of the market. But again, you know, unless certain things like immigration numbers are brought down, increases in wages, then it's still going to remain pretty hard to get into the market for first home buyers. I was just talking to my cousin. He said he paid around $500 for a house on the Sunny Coast just before COVID, or was it just after COVID, maybe before COVID? And I said, oh, you did well to get in at that point, because, you know, they're looking at around an average price $800 to $1 million there. I think it's around the Kurrumundi region that he lives, which is where I grew up, but I won't be able to afford to buy there now. I'm sure a lot of you feel the same. But if you own a house, then that's great. You made a lot of equity on that. But the thing is, when you make equity in a house and you think, okay, it's worth this much now, you've got to go live somewhere else. So I guess it's relative, isn't it? Back to the great rock variety here on 99.7 Bridge FM. Coming up after 11 o'clock, work starts on a new $14 million splash park in Caboolture. And Paw Patrol is coming to Moreton Bay Kids Festival, which is a free event. That's after 11 o'clock. All great rock variety up until top of the hour. Then the latest news and weather on the way too. Here is AC/DC, Back in Black.

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2: Air News headlines, I'm Lee Harrison. Making news today, a new opinion poll shows One Nation has now eclipsed Labor and the Coalition as the nation's most popular political party. The latest Redbridge survey shows One Nation has a primary vote of 31%, with Labor on 28 and the Coalition trailing on 20. There are fears the Metro rail line to Sydney's new international airport could be delayed even further. Confidential documents detail warnings of an elevated risk to its latest targeted completion date of the end of next year. Search crews are still working to find two other men feared missing in a flooded cave in Laos following the successful rescue of four others. And more than 200 people have been injured and more than 450 are in custody after violent clashes between police and football fans in France. In air sport, West Coast has claimed its fourth win, beating Essendon by 30 points at Perth Stadium to wrap up round 12 in the AFL. GWS 49-point winners over Melbourne. The Dragons have notched up a win in the NRL, beating the Broncos 30-26. The Raiders over the Cowboys 26-12. Panthers defeating the Warriors 2018. And Socceroos coach Tony Popovich will today lock in his 26-man squad for the Men's World Cup. These stories and more today. This is Air News.
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12: Alrighty, taking a look at the three-day forecast. Moreton Bay in the northern suburbs, sunny with light winds today and a top of 22, dropping to 11 overnight, sunny with a top of 25 tomorrow, so a little bit warmer and also light winds. And finally for Wednesday, low of 15, top of 25, but those westerlies will pick up again to 20 k's an hour. The current temperature in Caboolture is 19 and 18 on the bay.
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I remember doing that at the clubs back in the day, wearing the sunglasses at night, looking like a fool when I look back. Corey Hart there. Great tune, though. You're on 99.7 Bridge FM. Great rock variety on your Monday. It's almost 10 minutes past 11. So almost halfway with the hardest day of the week done and dusted. Coming up, we've got Concrete Blonde and Ian Dury, our jury and the Blockheads for you. A bit of Lou Gramm on the way, Cheap Trick and more. On Moreton Bay today, though, with me, Travis Groves, Caboolture families have something to look forward to. We've got a $14 million splash park that's going to be built in Caboolture. And Paw Patrol is coming to Moreton Kids Festival, which is a free event. Details in the next 30 minutes. Concrete Blonde, Joey.

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Ian Dury and the Blockheads and 99.7 Bridge FM. Great rock variety on your Monday. I'm Travis Groves. Good to be with you. And Caboolture families have something to look forward to, with work now underway on a brand new $14 million regional playground and splash park in Centenary Lakes. The project is the biggest play space investment in Moreton Bay in 6 years and will feature large play structures, water play areas, sensory trails, upgraded picnic facilities, improved accessibility and more parking. If construction stays on track, the new attraction is expected to open by mid-2027. Council says the design was shaped by the community with feedback, with locals calling for more inclusive playgrounds and a dedicated splash park. They're pretty good like that, the City of Moreton Bay Council. They do have a lot of community consultation, asking them what they think about certain projects and so forth. Now, if you're looking for a free day out with the kids or grandkids this month, the Moreton Kids Festival in Strathpine might just be the ticket. So the popular event is bringing the Paw Patrol crew to Pine Rivers Park on June 14 with live shows, meet and greet opportunities and a stack of family-friendly activities on offer. Kids can explore marine life, jump into interactive theatre experiences or try their hands-on junior tradie with mini diggers and bricklaying and high-vis gear. That'll be pretty cute to see. Organisers are expecting thousands of families to attend, and with the cost of living still biting, it's a chance to enjoy a full day of entertainment without spending a cent. Well, you might end up spending something, but the event is free itself. Again, that is the Moreton Kids Festival, which is coming up later this month in June on the 14th. You can jump on the City of Moreton Bay website for more information on that. Coming up in just a moment after some more great rock variety, if you've ever wondered how farmers keep birds away from their crops, well, they've got this roe bird now. It's being trialled at the strawberry farms in Bellmere, designed to fly like a real predator and scare off flocks of lorikeets and other birds. So details coming up on that, a robot bird in the City of Moreton Bay. Lou Graham, love this track, Midnight Blue for you now, and Blues Traveller with Runaround also on the way. You're on 99.7 Bridge FM, home of the great rock variety here in Moreton Bay today. I'm Travis Groves.

Lou Graham, Midnight Blue. Quick shout out to Pam before we jump into some Blues Traveller run around. She says, "Hey Trav, really enjoying your show this morning while I catch up on household chores. It keeps a smile on my face from your radio buddy, Pam." Pam's one of our amazing announcers here at Bridge FM, and you can catch her and Sharon on Fridays from 9 until midday. Enjoy that cleaning, and thank you, Pam, and I hope you're enjoying the great rock variety wherever you're listening. 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

I don't want to be a 99.7 Bridge FM great rock variety on your Monday. Moreton Bay Today is the name of the show. I'm Travis Groves. It's been great being with you. I've got one more story which I found very interesting. I like to scour the internet and take a look at what's happening in the city of Moreton Bay. And this one, if you've ever wondered how farmers keep birds away from their crops, the answer is the city of Moreton Bay with robotic bird of prey. So a drone called Robird is being trialled at Strawberry Farms in Bellemere, designed to fly like a real predator and scare off flocks of lorikeets and corellas that can cause massive damage to their crops. The technology is part of a national trial involving council, industry groups and Canadian company Arium Analytics. It's hoped that the drone will provide a more effective and wildlife-friendly alternative to traditional bird deterrents and, of course, the old scarecrow. It's a big deal for the City of Moreton Bay strawberry industry, which produces around one in every four punnets of strawberries grown in Australia and is worth around $100 million. So if this high-tech bird proves successful, it could help local growers protect their crops, reduce losses and keep Queensland strawberries on our supermarket shelves. Check it out online. Jump on the City of Moreton Bay website and check out this robotic bird. It looks like a real eagle. And there's demos of them flying it as well. Even the mayor is holding it as well, Mayor Peter Flannery. So it's really interesting stuff to see innovation and how it's moving forward, even with the drones, with checking out sharks on the coastal lines as well. That's it for me. I'll be back same time next week. And so far, hopefully, she doesn't cancel on me. But we've got a federal member for Petrie, Emma Comer, who's booked in. I haven't spoken to her for a while because she has been so busy. But she'll be on next week here on 99.7 Bridge FM Moreton Bay Today. Coming up at midday, though, it's the Ultimate 80s Lunchbox, and Steve Dalton will keep you company right up until 3 o'clock. Enjoy the rest of your week. Hootie Gurus for you now.

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Steve Dalton here as you get back to work after the weekend. I'm going to kick off the Savo with the ultimate 80s lunchbox. We're going to make your day with some Robert Palmer soon.

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It's the ultimate 80s lunchbox and one of the most enduring anthems of determination and resilience now from Tom Petty. Released in 89, this one became one of his signature songs with its simple message of standing your ground. Striking a chord with listeners around the world, it was co-written with Jeff Lynne from ELO and even features backing vocals from George Harrison, making it a bit of a supergroup effort behind the scenes. More than three decades on, it's still a song that inspires people to keep pushing forward. Here's Tom Petty, and I won't back down at 99.7 Bridge FM.

0: 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Plenty of that around over the last few days. Wind, that is. There's Christopher Cross, Steve Dalton here, the Savo. Stick with me. The ultimate 80s lunchbox continues with Robert Palmer stopping by next.
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It became one of his biggest hits of the decade, thanks to its heartfelt lyrics and unforgettable melody. Stevie Wonder plays the harmonica solo on the track, and it was written by Elton alongside longtime lyricist Bernie Taupin and Davy Johnston. Here's Elton John with, I guess that's why they call it the blues.

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6: 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The hospo workers, juggling three plates and two jobs. Our nurses who'll never clock off from caring. 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
2: In news headlines, I'm Lee Harrison. Making news today, a new opinion poll shows One Nation has now eclipsed Labor and the Coalition as the nation's most popular political party. The latest Redbridge survey shows One Nation has a primary vote of 31%, with Labor on 28% and the Coalition trailing on 20%. There are fears the Metro rail line to Sydney's new international airport could be delayed even further. Confidential documents detail warnings of an elevated risk to its latest targeted completion date of the end of next year. Search crews are still working to find two other men feared missing in a flooded cave in Laos following the successful rescue of four others. And more than 200 people have been injured and more than 450 are in custody after violent clashes between police and football fans in France. In air sport, West Coast has claimed its fourth win, beating Essendon by 30 points at Perth Stadium to wrap up round 12 in the AFL. GWS 49-point winners over Melbourne. The Dragons have notched up a win in the NRL, beating the Broncos 30-26. The Raiders over the Cowboys 26-12. Panthers defeating the Warriors 2018. And Socceroos coach Tony Popovich will today lock in his 26-man squad for the Men's World Cup. These stories and more today. This is Air News.
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is the Chili Peppers, the Black Crowes in there too here at 99.7 Bridge FM. Steve Dalton here on your Monday Arvo. Duran Duran, Alanis Morissette and Bon Jovi all on the way. But I've got some classic Creedence first here at 99.7 Bridge FM.

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There's the models. Steve Dalton here, the Savo till 3 as we roll into the first day of winter. It's also the first day of June. And coming up on June 5, it's World Environment Day and the Redcliffe Museum's putting on a cool workshop. It's hands-on too. Jay from Combacho Sanctuary and Nursery will be there chatting all things Aussie bush foods. You can also check out the Comedy Wildlife Photography Awards while you're there. 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

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Bowie and George Harrison not far away. 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
2: In news headlines, I'm Lee Harrison. Making news today, a new opinion poll shows One Nation has now eclipsed Labor and the Coalition as the nation's most popular political party. The latest Redbridge survey shows One Nation has a primary vote of 31%, with Labor on 28% and the Coalition trailing on 20%. There are fears the Metro Rail line to Sydney's new international airport could be delayed even further. Confidential documents detail warnings of an elevated risk to its latest targeted completion date of the end of next year. Search crews are still working to find two other men feared missing in a flooded cave in Laos following the successful rescue of four others. And more than 200 people have been injured and more than 450 are in custody after violent clashes between police and football fans in France. In air sport, West Coast has claimed its fourth win, beating Essendon by 30 points at Perth Stadium to wrap up round 12 in the AFL. GWS 49-point winners over Melbourne. The Dragons have notched up a win in the NRL, beating the Broncos 30-26. The Raiders over the Cowboys 26-12. Panthers defeating the Warriors 2018. And Socceroos coach Tony Popovich will today lock in his 26-man squad for the Men's World Cup. These stories and more today. This is Air News.
3: Delays on the Gateway Motorway, northbound through...
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Pursuit and fiery auto crashes. Some will die in hot pursuit while sifting through my ashes. 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

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Steve Dalton here till 3. U2, Crowded House and Neil Diamond all on the way. But first, here's a doctor that always bogged bills. From the surgery of Motley Crue, it's Dr. Feelgood at the station that always plays great rock variety, 99.7 Bridge FM.

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There's Billy Joel, Steve Dalton here this afternoon. 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

0: 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Steve Dalton here, the Savo. Stick around because Crowded House has been in the kitchen and we're going to take a slice of their chocolate cake right after this.
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Yeah, wouldn't mind a piece. 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Steve Dalton here this afternoon. Time for a great Australian rock track from a band that always knew how to make an impact. The Divinyls recorded this one in 83, and while it wasn't their biggest hit, it became a favourite among fans. They formed in Sydney after Chrissy Amphlett and guitarist Mark McKenty met while performing in a musical production. Their chemistry helped create one of Australia's most distinctive rock sounds. Here is The Divinyls and Siren Never Let You Go at 99.7 Bridge FM.

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Steve Dalton here this afternoon. Hey, I have literally a million-dollar riff from the Skyhooks coming your way in under 5 minutes. But that's it for me. I'm just going to push buttons till the end of the show. Whatever you're up to this afternoon, have a great one, and I will see you Thursday for lunch.

0: 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Thanks to Northern Windscreens.
1: A multi-vehicle crash on the Depot Road northbound on-ramp to the gateway through Bracken Ridge. There's a breakdown on Brunswick Street, eastbound right lane at Wickham Street through the valley. Got some delays on the gateway northbound from Nudgee all the way up towards the Pine Rivers Bridge. Gibby Road's not too bad just yet. It is starting to build through Aspley and through Castle Lane up towards Bald Hills and onto the Bruce Highway. 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
1: Rumors spreading round in that Texas town about the shack outside the games. And you know what I'm talking about. 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They got a lot of nice girls.

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1: A multi-vehicle crash on Gympie Road northbound at Cremorne Street heading through Kedron. We've got a big delay on the gateway northbound, of course, from Nudgee up to the Pine Rivers Bridge. A breakdown on the Bruce Highway southbound before Deception Bay Road coming through Burpengary. A crash wrapping up on Grange Road, inbound left lane at Myrtle Street through Grange. And some delays too on South Pine Road from Inogra up towards Everton Park. 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
1: The Mango Hill Progress Association welcomes everyone to join them at their coffee and chat groups on the fourth Wednesday of each month from 9am to 10am at North Lakes. 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
1: Crouched at the starting line. Engines pumping and thumping in time. The green light flashes, the flags go up. Churning and burning.

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1: A breakdown on Hale Street, northbound at the Musgrave Road exit, heading through Petrie Terrace. A breakdown on the Bruce Highway, northbound after Boundary Road through Narangba. Breakdown on the Gateway, northbound after Southern Crossway, heading up through Nudgee. Some delays still at the moment as you make your way up the Gateway from Nudgee. Busy on Sandgate Road too at the top end through Boondall and Deegan. Bit of traffic back through Virginia as well. And South Pine Road's a little slow around Stafford Road coming out of Enoggera and Everton Park. Brisbane Metro is made for a city on the move with more services, more often. Just turn up and go. 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

Hey, how's your week been? I trust you're in a good place. If for some reason, though, you're not, I'm hoping that taking a listen to our guest today might just cure you of whatever's ailing. I guarantee you're going to feel a little bit better for sure. Our chat today is with singer, guitarist and songwriter Mark Farner, who's best known as the lead vocalist and lead guitarist for the American hard rock band Grand Funk Railroad. Let me remind you of one of their biggest hits.

0: was the early 70s, and Grand Funk Railroad's founding members, Don Brewer, Mel Sucker, and Mark Farner, were precursors of heavy metal and were promoted widely as the loudest rock and roll band in the world. For a hard rocker, Mark Farner is surprisingly religious. As you get to know him a little bit here, you'll understand why Mark has always been passionate about spreading love.
1: Hi, Sandy Kay.
2: Hi, a very big welcome to A Breath of Fresh Air.
1: Thank you.
2: Where do we find you?
1: At my home rehearsal facility in Michigan, in the tip of the mitt.
2: Your history is quite amazing, Mark, and I'm hoping you don't mind taking us all for a walk down memory lane. Of course, everybody knows you for founding Grand Funk Railroad, but you were doing lots of work before that, weren't you?
1: Yes, and I've been active in the art of love, growing in love, all through my life. I've been at it a while.
2: I know that's been your edict for some time, but you kind of started off like that, could you?
1: Well, my father died when I was 9 years old, and he was a veteran, a World War II veteran, tank driver. My mother was the first woman in the United States to weld on Sherman tanks, which was the type of tank that my father was a driver of. When he passed, my whole life changed. All the kids, there was four of us at the time, and we all felt this amazing loss. And it was watching the family go from this happy singing together, harmonizing together, you know, making music every weekend together, to this, everybody's down in the dumps. And that's when I was 9 years old, is when my father had just bought our first television set. And it was on, and it was in the living room. And I walked out of the dining room through the corridor into the living room, and Billy Graham was on the television set. He was at a stadium in Flint, Michigan, and he was doing this drive. It was like a revival. As I'm walking by, he says, "Do you need a touch from God? Do you need Jesus to touch your life?" And I'm looking over him. I said, "Hell yeah, are you kidding me?" You know, I think I could use it. And he says, "Come over here and put your hand on it." And I, you know, a 9-year-old kid, is he talking to me? I'm looking around. I'm the only one in the room. He must be talking to me. So, you know, I go over and I put my hand on the TV and I prayed with Billy Graham. My father was a very spiritual man and he was full of love. I saw that love in him. I saw how people admired that love in him. And I always wanted to be like that. And I am slowly achieving it.
0: Both of Mark's parents came from a place of love, and his Cherokee ancestry on his mother's side brought the family a good deal of spirituality too.
1: My great-grandmother was full blood.
2: And what part did that play in your upbringing?
1: Well, my mother would speak very fondly of my great-grandmother, Elizabeth Ko'one. And she married a New York City Jewish man, Abraham Jones.
2: Wow.
1: Yeah. So she said that my grandmother had healing hands and that people would bring sick folks over to my grandmother just to have her lay hands on them. And she said people would walk out of there healed, Mark. She had it. And I esteem that to be a culmination of love. Before my dad passed, I saw that love and I saw the reaction of people to that. And it was in the music that they would play every Sunday. When I tell this to you, it's like I'm reliving it, Sandy. I see those great big people and I'm still this little 3-4-year-old kid. And listening to them sing and watching them play these great big instruments, and now I'm playing. I couldn't hardly wait till Sunday, and we always had something wonderful to eat, either Southern fried chicken with hockey puck dumplings or sloppy joes.
2: What's that?
1: Which, Sloppy Joe is ground beef with onions and garlic and a cream tomato sauce with some spices in there. Sloppy Joe kind of gets all over you when you eat it. You know, you're holding it and falling.
2: Right. Hence the name. Yeah. So did you aspire to be a musician from that tender age?
1: I didn't have it within me to imagine myself playing because those people played so good. It was like, oh my God, I was completely enamored by the whole adventure every Sunday. I never imagined that I would be able to play like this.
2: What sort of music were they playing?
1: Southern bluegrass stuff and gospel. The one that sticks out the most is, I got peace like a river. I got peace like a river. I got peace like a river in my soul, in my soul.

when my aunts and my grandmother and my mother, and all the women were singing, I'm telling you something, it was like angels, Sandy. Yeah, that's the way it came through to my ears. And everybody would just be hugging each other and loving. And that was part of the experience. And I didn't really realize until I was 15 years old that I wanted to play. I wanted to play football. I was defensive linebacker over center. I was in on every tackle because I loved to hear my name called on the loudspeaker. They say, that was Farner number 66 in on the tackle. Boy, I'd be just prancing across that And my mother knew this about me. And when I had some injuries and the doctor told my mother, there's no way I could play football or run track that year. And she felt so sorry for me that she got me guitar lessons, 6 guitar lessons. And she rented an acoustic guitar and I learned how to play. And then after the third lesson, it was hunting season for ringneck pheasant in Michigan. And the guitar teacher had

0: was our first band.
1: Right.
0: And the Geneseans. And then we were the Derelicts. We had, different incarnations working up to when I went with Terry and I in the pack.

when I was with Terry Knight and the Pack, I played bass. They said, can you play a bass? I said, I played tuba in the marching band. I don't know if I could play a bass. So I went, I got a bass. Come to find out, I could play bass. It wasn't that hard. But I sang background. Don Brewer, the drummer for Grand Funk Railroad, he was the drummer of Terry Knight and the Pack, and him and I and Kurt Johnson would sing harmonies together behind Terry, and it made Terry sound good.

0: There was a couple more bands that came along before you decided to set up Grand Funk Railroad. When and why did you make that decision?
1: Well, because of the last incarnation of the band that we were in, the Pack, we whittled it down to just the Fabulous Pack, they would call us. We had an opportunity to go to the East Coast, and they told us that if we would go play some promotional gigs, that we could then make some real money. So we left Michigan, and we went out there with a U-Haul trailer and all of our equipment. A big snowstorm hit, and we were stranded on Cape Cod. We were eating oatmeal with water that we melted down the snow, freezing our asses off. And when we got back, two of the guys in the band were married, and their wives were threatening divorce, and they had to quit the band. So there we were, guitar player and keyboard player were out of the band. I looked over at Brewer. I said, let's get some musicians that don't even have girlfriends. We don't want the women ruining our band. So when we got back to Michigan, we were waiting to get in to talk to these people because we wanted to find out what happened to our money. And as we're waiting out there, the band that was rehearsing had a good bass player. And I looked over at Don. I said, are you listening to this bass player? He says, yeah, man. He says, that guy can play. And when they took a break, lo and behold, out walks Mel Shocker. And Mel Shocker and I went to school together. We were friends. And I said, Melvin, I didn't know that you were playing with these guys. Well, it was Question Mark and the Mysterians who had a hit with 96 Tears.

0: told him what we were up to. We're going to start a band. He says, oh, yeah, man, I am so ready to leave this band. He was having problems, and they were having problems with him. So the following week, we were in the rehearsal facility. We were set up and playing, and I was writing the first album. And that's how it started, the three-piece Grand Funk. But we didn't know we were Grand Funk yet because Terry Knight had not really entered into the picture. It wasn't until we had been rehearsing for 2 or 3 weeks that Don came to rehearsal one day and said, listen, I've been in contact with Terry Knight and he's got some connections and we can get some real dates and we would play for free.
1: Terry's connections saw the band booked for the first Atlanta Pop Festival in 1967. They didn't make any money, but the experience proved invaluable.
0: We got up on that stage in front of 185,000 people and our lives changed. They loved what we were doing. They didn't want us to get off the stage. And then when they found out that these three kids in this garage band from Flint, Michigan, had this soulful music, they wanted more of it. We played on time, the entire on time album. And when you get 185,000 people getting down, man, I'm telling you what, that's some magic.

0: Funk Railroad sure were ready, and so were audiences everywhere. Their star was on the rise. Stay tuned as Mark tells us more.
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0: Thanks for hanging in. If you're into Grand Funk Railroad's massive hit, I'm Your Captain, Mark Farner is about to explain it all.
10: It must have been one of the first times that white boys were playing that sort of music.
11: Well, we had been doing it all our career, I mean, much as 2 or 3 years, that was, you know, because I started playing when I was 15 and Grand Funk had our first million selling album when I was 20. But that was the kind of stuff that I loved, you know, was soulful R&B.
10: But mainstream audiences hadn't heard that sort of music coming out of white guys in those years, had they?
11: That's right. And we kind of introduced them to that part. It's more of the R&B. It wasn't that we were doing blues. However, if you could do R&B, you can do blues. But we left the blues to the blues people, and we R&B'd it because we really love to dance, and we love to get an audience up on their feet and watch them dance.

0: name come from?
1: Terry Knight was a songwriter, and Terry gave us that name because he had a song that he had written called Grand Funk Railroad. It's a play off an actual railway system that runs through Windsor, Ontario, Canada, Michigan, and Ohio called Grand Trunk and Western. So he took it, did a little twist on the letters, Grand Funk and Railroad. And when he recommended that we adopt that name, we all looked at each other and said, yeah, that's cool. That's a good name.
0: You were an incredibly cool band, weren't you? I mean, you still are today, but when you first set out and you set audiences on fire, nobody could get enough of you, as you already mentioned, from that first festival. In 1970 came the song I'm Your Captain. That was huge for you too, wasn't it?
1: Yes, and the orchestration that really emphasized that song and really makes it, I think it takes it into a spirituality that we couldn't have achieved in any other fashion. It was Tommy Baker, who was the band leader on the Upbeat show in Cleveland, Ohio. And when we went to play as Terry Knight and the Pack, we would play the Upbeat show. We always admired Tommy Baker because his band was tight. He was a horn player, and he had all these great musicians. It just so happens that one time, when James Brown was on the show, the trumpet player blew a clam. And in the business, when you play a clam or blow a clam, it's not good. It's not a good experience. And so the reference to the clam came, and James Brown fired this guy right there, and he looks over at Tommy Baker, and he says, Tommy, can you read that chart? Tommy walks over with his horn, and he nailed it. He had this musical ability, Tommy did. And when I was playing this lick for the owner of the station, David ended up managing Joe Walsh and Glenn Frey, and I'm playing this to him. Then he was just this young kid. I mean, he's like 15 years old or something. And I'm showing him the chords to I'm Your Captain. And Tommy Baker walks over and said, man, what is that song? I said, we're going to record it. It's called I'm Your Captain. He says, I got stuff in my head for that. He's, I'm hearing all this stuff right now. When you're playing it, I'm hearing it. He says, when you get to the end of that refrain that you were just doing, I'm getting closer to my home. He said, just do that over and over and over. And he says, and when you can't do one more, when you are ready to give it up, do 10 more. And I went, okay, buddy. So that's what we did. We stretched it out, and it gave Tommy Baker that time and that space to create the beauty and the passion that followed the message of the words.

0: back then, music videos stifled creativity in music, because without a music video, that song meant whatever it meant to the individual listener with no explanation of a video acting out the parts and showing what it was supposed to be. Because of that, millions of people that heard that song have their own definition. It's like when somebody goes to a movie after they've read the book, they always say, I've never heard anyone say that. Yeah, they say, that movie sucked, man. The book was a lot better, because our imagination is at work.
1: Mark Farner, what did you have in mind, though, when you wrote that song?
0: I prayed for that song. One night, I said, God, would you please give me a song that would reach and touch the hearts of those you want to get to? Bam. I go to bed. I wake up at like 3 a.m. This song is on my mind. I grab my pen and paper, because I have right next to my bed, I have a steno pad with a pen, and so that I can write things down that come to me in the night, because I've lost some of the best stuff I ever had, Sandy. I lost it because I said, oh, I'll remember that in the morning.
1: Yeah, I think we all do that.
0: Yes. So there I was, and I was in a semi-conscious state of mind. And these words started coming. Everybody listen to me and return me my ship. I'm your captain. I'm your captain. Though I'm feeling mighty sick. It's like, and I knew that I couldn't go back to the top and read. I had to keep going. And it was like this presence was completely saturating me with the spirit. Because I wasn't completely awake, but I wasn't sleeping by any means, but I was someplace between heaven and the planet. My mind was there, and these words just kept coming.

0: when I'm writing a song, I would go back to the top and read it down, go to the second verse, and maybe I'd get a third verse after reviewing the thought process. This was not conceived in that way. It was its own birth.
1: You just had to keep scribing to keep up with what was coming through you.
0: Yes, and I was so exhausted at the end of writing this tune. I remember putting that paper down, grabbed the sheet, and I threw it over me. I was gone. I was out like a light. But when I got up in the morning and I went out and I fixed my coffee and I'm looking at the horses out in the pasture, I grab my acoustic and I just pick it up and go, bop, bop, bop, bop, bop, do, do, do, do. I'm like, wow, that's a pretty good lick. And then I hit this inversion of a C chord that I'd never hit before. But I held down the G and then reached over with my fingers and got the C, and it chimed. There was a harmonic chime that happened that just captivated my attention. And I'm looking at my fingers going, wow, I better remember this. This is some kind of chord right here, you know, and I'm looking at it. And as I'm studying my fingers, came to me that the words in the other room just might be a song. It was just all put out to me. And I didn't rehearse it. I didn't come up. It just came out this way.
1: How does that feel for you?
0: It feels like God answered a prayer. And God is love, Sandy. And I felt the love. When I took it to rehearsal and I said, what do you guys think of this? And I hit the button and Don and Mel are looking at each other as this song is playing. They looked at me and they said, Mark, that song's a hit, man. That song is a hit. And they were right. It means whatever it means to whoever it is that's listening to it.
1: How then do you move on to the next one? How do you top that? Where did you go to next?
0: Well, I've never really intentionally went any direction. I've always gone on the feel, what's going on in my soul. And after I'm Your Captain, I mean, we did E Pluribus Funk, and I got this Gibson SG, a white SG guitar from Stevie Marriott from Humble Pie. He brought it over when they opened our show at Shea Stadium. I played it and my hand loved this guitar. It was very comfortable to me. So I started writing music, and this guitar brought the whole entire E Pluribus Funk album out of me. And it was inspired because this guitar has its own nature. It has its own characteristic. I wrote I Come Tumbling. People love that song. And on E Pluribus Funk was where foot stomping music came in. And I did that, and the lead on foot stomping. Does everybody want to? You know, people love

0: it just went from I'm your captain into like E Pluribus Funk, and people, especially guitar players, they just love E Pluribus Funk because of that guitar sound.
1: I've spoken to a lot of artists and asked them, you know, where they got inspiration for certain albums, certain songs. I don't think anybody's told me it's from the actual guitar that they're playing. I never realized that a specific guitar could make such a difference.
0: Oh, yeah.
1: Do you still play a Gibson today?
0: No, the guitar that I play on stage now is the one I got in 96, and I call her baby because she's my baby. I got a backup to her, then her name is Ruby.
1: You haven't got as many as BB King had.
0: No.
1: Take me to the locomotion. What year was that?
0: It's 1974, I think it was.
1: It was a very good year.
0: Todd Rundgren was producing. I went home for lunch, and we were at the studio called The Swamp. And I went home for lunch this day on my way back to the studio, and the driveway kind of snaked down through the woods. You couldn't just look back to it. And it's a beautiful, sunshiny day, and I'm walking down the dirt road, and as I'm walking along, I hear the guys, they're out in the parking lot, and I start saying, everybody's doing a brand new dance now. And they start singing the backgrounds. Come on, baby, do the locomotion. And I couldn't see them yet, but I'm still, you know, singing. I'm singing the song. And as I come around the corner and I'm clearing the last bit of trees, they're out there and they're tapping on the car and making the rhythm. And Rundgren comes walking out the end of the building because the door was wide open. They were getting some fresh air inside. He says, what the hell is that? I said, what are you talking about? That's Little Eva. That's the locomotion. He says, well, get your asses in here because we're going to record the locomotion. And I tell you that we walked into that studio, Sandy, and he hit the red button on the 24 track, and he came out into the studio room with us, and he sang, and he grabbed my Echoplex, the tape head on my effect for my guitar. And when I was playing the lead, he would run the tape head from one end down to the other, and it sounded like the guitar was eating itself.
1: It was like... The husband and wife team of Jerry Goffin and Carol King wrote The Locomotion, which was originally recorded by Little Eva in 1962. It was an unlikely song for Grand Funk Railroad to record, but that little song about a dance craze took the band all the way to number one. More in a sec.
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3: Delays are starting to ease on the gateway northbound, just a tad under speed through Brackenridge up to the Bruce Highway to about Murrumba Downs. Gympie Road's okay, just a little slow heading up past the Bald Hills Mast. No dramas on Sandgate Road through Boondall up towards Deegan. South Pine Road's looking pretty good now, and no dramas on the Bruce Highway heading up through Kalanga up towards Burpengary and up and down Anzac. We're doing okay. 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
1: Welcome back. Grand Funk Railroad founder Mark Farner has been telling us about how it was Todd Rundgren who convinced the band to record The Locomotion. It was a tongue-in-cheek kind of thing, and Todd had the idea of doing the song like the Beach Boys' Barbara Ann. He added a whole lot of hand claps to it to make it sound like there was a big party going on.
0: We had a party in that studio, and it showed up in the grooves, and people loved The Locomotion.
11: Well, it's such a happy song, and you guys were in such a happy frame of mind, so it all poured out of you, right?
0: Absolutely.

0: down and write songs when you were not feeling good?
1: Yeah, I wrote Mean Mistreater when I got down. That was when I first took delivery of my Fender Rhodes piano. I lived in this house I was renting that had a big attic. And it was just one giant room over the house. And I had the people from the music store set it up there so that I could have all that sound around me. And when they left and I was the only one in the house, and I went up and I started playing the song, my hands came down on those chords. I'd never played those chords before. I'm not a keyboard player. This is just what kind of comes out. It made me very melancholy. Really. Mean mistreater, you make me cry. You lay around and watch me die

0: it was like, okay. And it's coming back to me in this room that's very cavernous. And the sound carries better than any shower I've ever been in. And it's coming back to me. And I wrote Mean Mistreater right there. I was inspired by that instrument, Sandy.
1: Another instrument that's inspired you. How incredible. I can't imagine you getting down too often. And most of the songs that Grand Funk did were certainly not melancholy songs, were they? I mean, let's talk about Some Kind of Wonderful, for example.
0: Yeah. Now, that song came about because we were on our way to the gigs. We were warming up our vocals. We'd sing Locomotion or Some Kind of Whatever, something that was a R&B hit because that's what we listened to growing up. And he was a road manager at the time, Andy Cavalieri, but he turned around and he says, "You guys, man, what is that song you keep doing?" And we tell him, "It's Some Kind of Wonderful." And he says, "Well, you guys need to record that. That would be a great song for you guys to record." Well, it was a regional hit. John Ellison wrote the song. He was in a group called the Soul Brothers Six, and that's where we heard it. So we went in the studio with Jimmy Einer, and he was a master with voices on records. He always made the voices come out. The Raspberries, he made very good vocal records, like Bad Time to Be in Love. You can hear all of the background vocals. You can hear all the vocals, and it's part of the entire sound rather than, you know, a lot of rock music. The vocal will come out once in a while, but it's back in there with the mashing jam. But with Some Kind of Wonderful, the way we did it, and not having any instrumentation outside of the bass guitar and the drums for the first two verses, and then we go into the Can I Get a Witness part, and bam, here comes the B3 organ. Even now today, when we do it on stage, people have to get out of their seat and dance, and I love that.

0: You're flying high still, you're playing everywhere, people are loving what you're bringing. What happens then come 1976 and Grand Funk decide to split up?
1: Well, we were waiting for Don Brewer, the drummer, at the recording studio. Don was like an hour and a half late, and he was never late for anything. And we thought, man, should we start looking around? Should we call the sheriff department and see if there's been an accident? Maybe he's been involved in an accident. You know, you start thinking, what the hell? Then we hear his car pull in. The door opens, he walks in, and he says, guys, I got to do something more productive, more satisfying with my life.
0: Wow.
1: He says, I quit. And I looks over at him, I said, what? He says, I'm over it. And he turns around and walks out.
0: Just like that?
1: Just that, yep. And so from that point, I knew he was serious. And I started calling some musicians that I knew. So from that point, I made two albums on Atlantic Records. And I kept touring because if you don't use it, then you lose it.
0: And of course, you had a minister.

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3: Oz Rock, yes, every Monday, 7 p.m. It is a pleasure to be with you again, but I have to ask, right at the beginning, did you hear about our controversy? If you didn't, here it is. Last week on this very show, I featured the album Kick by INXS as our spotlight of the week. Now, it turns out that Kick is Australia's greatest album ever. And you may ask, how do I know that? Simple. I did the research. I went to 8 websites where Aussie albums were rated by experts, and that might be part of the problem. They gave points for their rankings. I added up the points, made a list on an Excel spreadsheet, and hey presto, there they were. INXS, Kick, an obvious winner. But then comes trouble. Individual personal preferences come flooding in as they do, and the debate begins. Sometimes I wish I had been a politician. But instead of a humble radio presenter, right? But it doesn't matter. Tonight, we begin our top 36 album list for you. And tonight and the next 2 Mondays, we will play it for you, counting down from number 36. I should say counting up from 36. So, will your favourites be in the 36? Probably. Will there be representation from all of the decades? Certainly. Does that include new stuff, like from the last 15 years or so? Sure does. But hey, enough with the questions already. Let's play some music. This one from 2003, number 36 on our list for tonight. It's Jet and Are You Gonna Be My Girl?

That was 5 Seconds of Summer. With an international hit from their self-titled debut album, She Looks So Perfect on 99.7 Community Radio Bridge FM. And hello, community. Tonight, we have begun counting down the top 36 best Australian albums of all time. And I know that's a big ask. And I'm aware that there will be disagreements about this list, but I don't care. It's not my list. It's a compilation of other people's lists on 8 different websites. And we all know the internet doesn't lie, right? Yeah. Take 5 Seconds of Summer, for example. This 2014 album was number one in 8 different countries around the world and top 10 in many others. So it sold millions of copies. The estimate is in excess of 4.1 million copies. So it deserves its place on this chart tonight. And sales are not the only criterion which determines success. Back in the early 1970s, a bunch of Melbourne kids did something similar. They released an amazing record album with no internet and took us

0: And you're listening to Oz Rock on 99.7 Bridge FM with Bernie O'Brien. And it's a big night. That was Deep Water from Richard Clapton's 1977 album, Goodbye Tiger. This one was rated 33 on our official countdown of the 36 best ever Australian albums tonight. Well, not all 36. I couldn't squeeze them all in. So we'll play 12 tonight between 7 and 8 o'clock, and then 12 next Monday, and 12, the final 12, the following Monday, 3 weeks in a row. So tonight it's 36 to 25. And incidentally, the popularity was measured not simply by sales or chart rankings, but also by how the quality of music was perceived by the reviewers. And you know what some reviewers are like. Arty farty is probably a reasonable way to describe some of them. So there are some surprises on this list. In fact, I was surprised with our number 32 album by Gautier. We all know that his big hit song, Somebody That I Used to Know, was big around the world and even won 2 Grammys, while its album, Making Mirrors, picked up another Grammy, along with 5 ARIA Awards. But Making Mirrors did not make the cut tonight. It ranked 83 on this list. I told you we went deep. Gautier's second album,
1: Still Gotta Learn to Relax Though,
0: Like Drawing Blood is its name, from 2006, passed the test. And here's a track, Learn a Little Lovin' and Givin', on 99.7fm.com.au.

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1: Let me down easy on 99.7 Oz Rock tonight. As we count down the best ever Australian albums from the 1960s until right now. That song, of course, quality stuff from Gang of Youths just 9 years ago off the album Go Further in Lightness. Love that one. And I do agree, that band deserves its place on the top 36. But I'll just pause to give you a few statistics here. Of the 12 songs I'm playing for you tonight, there will be only one from the 1960s. Three from the 70s, just one from the 1980s, two out of the 90s, three from the noughties, two of the 2010s, and zero from the last 6 years, the 2020. So you see, it's a fair distribution. As for the definition of rock music, I refer you to the words of a lovely man named Ray Kerr, the late manager of this very radio station. I asked him once why country songs like I Love a Rainy Night by Eddie Rabbit and slow ballads like I Want to Make It With You by Bread were getting airplay on our station known for its great rock variety. And Ray said, it's all rock, Bernie. And if it's not real rock, it's all memories from that rock music past. Well, you could never argue with Ray, so I'm sure he'd approve of our number 30 song tonight from Kylie Minogue's massive worldwide hit album Fever 2001. This is Love at First Sight. 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

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And this is fun. Counting down the 36 greatest Australian albums of all time, baby! We'll only get through 12 tonight, but I'm delighted that the Easy Beats are included at position number 29, even though I must mention that the album in question, Easy Beats Absolute Anthology, is definitely a compilation where all the other 35 are studio albums. But hey, it was 1969, and in many ways a different world. But we've now reached the big four, and there's nothing this side of the year 2000. Number 28, for instance, is the debut album from Perth band The Baby Animals, with the magnificent Suze DiMarchi out front in 1992. This song, One Word, became the biggest selling and highest charting single the band ever produced, and is a diamond in the collection of Australian rock music tracks. So here it is for you tonight with pleasure. One Word on 99.7 Oz Rock.

0: The Angels made some of the best Aussie rock for more than a decade, and they're still making it now. And there's an early track from their 1978 album, Face to Face. I've already confessed on air that that particular LP was the one I bought most copies of. Five, all within a year, to give to friends and family as birthday gifts. I loved that set and still do, which is why I'm so glad to see it at number 27 on the chart tonight, especially with that song on the airwaves, must say. And it's not a big leap from the Angels to Cold Chisel, but it is a leap worth taking. The band's 1982 album, Circus Animals, came into our chart tonight at number 26. And even though there are many worthy songs on this one, Ian Moss's magnificent Bow River about his hometown Alice Springs is still the standout in my mind. So here it is for you tonight on 99.7 Great Rock Variety.
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And you've just heard Australia's own Living End from 1998 with Prisoner of Society from the outstanding self-titled debut album, which takes its place at number 25 on our all-time greatest Aussie rock album countdown. And how do you like it so far? Text me on 0411 626 997 and let me know how we're going. And please, don't forget to tune in again next Monday night for part two of this three-part countdown. Next Monday, you'll hear numbers 13 to 24. Then the following week, it's the very top 12. Stand by now for our continuing study of the evolution.

evolution of Australian rock, decade by decade. Tonight we'll begin in 1965 and we'll work our way through 75, 85, 95, 2005, 2015, and hopefully there'll be something a lot more recent that we can also add to the mix. In fact, I found one, so I'll tell you now, we're doing 2025. Right now, though, I want to play you a song from an album which, well, was never going to make the 36 greatest Australian albums of all time, but it's a wonderful memory from 1977. It's an Aussie punk rock band called Radio Birdmen with, for its time, a great piece of modern rock called Anglo Girl Desire. Off the album Radios Appear, it's on 99.7 Bridge FM.

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Now, if you're a baby boomer, you'll know that song only too well. Que sera, sera from teenage sensation Normie Rowe in 1965. It was a monster hit. Stayed in the charts 23 weeks. Made number one 12 consecutive weeks. And today, it's the beginning of our evolutionary study of Australian rock music. So put your mortarboard hats on, grab your stylus, or hang on, that might be a mouse, and pay attention. This will be good. 1965 was a very good year for Aussie music. The surf craze was over. Some good artists like Normie Rowe, Billy Thorpe were making good rock music. The Easy Beats had just begun making great music after meeting up at the Villawood Migrant Hostel in Sydney. MPD Limited and Ray Brown and the Whispers were making some very good covers of USA soul hits, and Normie was dominating the airwaves. 10 years later, okay, we're up to 75. AC/DC was well established. John Paul Young and the Little River Band were both beginning. Rene Geyer and Sherbet were going strong. And a brand new glam rock band called Skyhooks had launched an album that everybody was listening to. Then along came Stylus with a couple of bangers, including this one, The World of Make-Believe, on 99.7 Oz Rock.

In 1985, Jimmy Barnes brought us his signature album for the working class man. It was enormous and included this song, which we played for you tonight, as a perfect example of one of the many directions our local industry was heading at that time. I'd Die to Be With You Tonight, a love song and a half, on 99.7 Bridge FM's Evolution of Aussie Rock. Flash forward 10 years to 1995 and take a look at the gorgeous 25-year-old Christina Anu. Her first album had just been released and everybody knew that the feature track was going to be track 2, Island Home. Since then, it's become another contender for Australian National Anthem. And here it is for you tonight.

In the evolution of Australian rock, there's yet another classic. This time from Ben Lee with Catch My Disease from his breakthrough album, Awake is the New Sleep. It's the 2005 entry for the evolution of Aussie rock music tonight, and certainly shines a bit of a light on yet another direction our homegrown music has taken. In some ways, Vance Joy takes a similar path, and you can check the similarities here on 99.7 Bridge FM as we play The Fire and the Flood 2015.

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Dracula. You like that one? It's different. It's in the Australian music charts right now, and it's been in the top 10 in 13 other countries as well. But no surprise, this album, Deadbeat by Tame Impala, is their fifth, and each of the other albums has also done spectacularly well, both in Europe and the USA and all around. So that song, Dracula, released just last year, 2025, even with the corny lyrics, is welcomed on dance floors all over. But that, my friend, brings us to the close of another episode of Evolution of Oz Rock on Oz Rock. But don't despair. We have plenty more great music. It's sort of a random handful of songs still to come up tonight, because it's only 8:32. Digital clocks. What do you do with them? Hey, that was The Evolution, and it began with Normie Rowe tonight, Que Sera Sera, from 1965. We continued with the group called Stylus, 1975, and World of Make-Believe. Jimmy Barnes popped in for 1985, I'd Die to Be With You Tonight. And 1995 entry was Christina Anu with My Island Home. Such a wonderful song. Ben Lee was there for 2005, Catching His Disease. 2015 was Vance Joy with Fire and the Flood. And Tame Impala, you just heard him, with Dracula from 2025. Okay, well, look, I have the perfect continuation for you now. Not in the evolution, but just for the sake of music generally. It's from Australian white soul singer Peter Blakely from 1990. And yes, this is a bona fide one-hit wonder. Crying in the Chapel on 99.7fm.com.au.

And the boys have been lighting up ever since. Ozzy Krull doing their thing like a bunch of good mates. Surfers, musicians and admirers of beautiful women do. The boys light up. 1980 memories on 99.7 Bridge FM. Gee, I don't know, but if the boys were around in 1980, these days they'd be probably lining up at the Lawn Bowls Club for a game and a coldie. I don't know. But if you have ever given any thought to playing lawn bowls, even just for a tryout, I got some news for you. Actually, you could be a previous player of lawn bowls looking to restart again. And if you live anywhere near the Brighton area, and that includes a heck of a lot of distance, then why not give this a shot? The Eventide Social Lawn Bowls Club at Brighton invites you as a new member to come down and give it a try. Social games, usually played in triples, take place every Tuesday and Thursday afternoon at Brighton Lawn Bowls Club. It's in Northcote Street, Brighton. From my memory, it's a very narrow street, but there's a big car park available right there at the club. They won't charge you for a tryout. Your first game is free. After that, it's only $12 per game. Bowls can be borrowed for short-term use, and you'll get a lot of tips on how to do it from, anyone else who's there, whether they know anything that they're talking about or not. Anyway, after the game, you can hang around for a cup of tea, a coffee, or a cold one, and there will be a raffle or two taking place while a bit of chat goes on with a bunch of good people. So get along. Join a friendly crowd for social bowls at Brighton Lawn Bowls Club. If you'd like more information, I'll give you a telephone number and you can make a note of it. Got your pen? Put down the cold one. Got your pen. Here we go. Number to ring is 0408 718 351. Ask for John or leave a message. First time that you played lawn bowls? I guarantee it won't be the last. It's just fun. And you don't need any kind of special footwear for the first few times. Just rock along. You can play barefooted. Okay, first time. Yeah, that's a good name for a song. And here's a very song it could be named after from Eskimo Joe.

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On 99.7 Bridge FM, it's the Little River Band offering even greater rock variety with that banger from 1985, Playing to Win. And that's what we'll be doing next Monday night, right here on Ozrock, playing part two of the greatest Australian albums of all time, numbers 24 to 13. And the following week, the top 12. You can probably guess who will be in that list, but I know for sure there will be at least one surprise. And of course, we will continue the evolution of rock music too, Australian rock music, that is, with the years ending with a six. So 1966, 76, 86, 96, 2006, 2016, and one from this year, maybe. 26. Gee, I'll have to have a look into that. But the question is, of course, is there anything that you want to hear from 2026? We'll find out next week. Right now, I have to say goodnight. Thank you for your company. It's been a pleasure. I've enjoyed it very much, and I'm sure that you did too. And here is Silverchair from 2002, Across the Night on 99.7 Ozrock.

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11: Rumors spreading round in that Texas town about the shack outside of games. 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
2: Hello, I'm Peter Carey. The New South Wales Premier admits delays in the construction of the Western Sydney Airport Metro line are frustrating. Documents detail the potential for the revised opening date of December next year to be missed. The state opposition is asking for more detail on why the project is facing further holdups. Chris Minns says delays on any project aren't uncommon.
3: We try and minimise it, but you'll have delays on major infrastructure projects. Our responsibility is to make sure that we're still building them.
2: The Victorian opposition leader has slammed the Allan government for spending tens of thousands of dollars on fixing botched plaques at Metro Tunnel stations. Two of the five bronze plaques had been installed, acknowledging the Premier and Minister Gabrielle Williams, but had to be replaced at a cost of around $30,000 because they neglected the word honourable. The Allan government says it was an oversight by staff and an incredibly disappointing revelation. But Jess Wilson says the government is more focused on typos on plaques than helping Victorians with issues that matter.
4: This Premier and this government do not have their priorities right. The wrong priorities at a time Victorians are facing a cost of living crisis, that we don't have enough police on the beat, that we have police stations closing their doors, that we have debt soaring in this state and an interest bill that is unsustainable.
2: The Queensland Premier is confident

0: The long-awaited stadium for the Brisbane Olympics will be built on time. Construction on the 63,000-seat Olympic venue began with just over 6 years to go until the major event. David Crisafulli says it's a race against time.
1: But I have every faith that we can get it done. And that's why we implemented the plan. That's why we've stepped out what success looks like. And it's for every venue across the state. And I want Queenslanders to know that this can be our moment to shine.
0: To WA, and Western Power is currently dealing with 289 power outages in the wake of the weekend storms. About 3.7% of homes and businesses are still without electricity. And the WA State Opposition Leader says all West Australians should be alarmed by the latest ambulance ramping figures. Ambulances spent more than 5,300 hours ramped outside emergency departments last month, marking a new record high for May. Basil Sampler says it's a dire outlook heading into winter.
2: How can any West Australian have any confidence now that we're coming into winter with an all-time record ambulance ramping record for the month of May? June, July and August on paper look horrendous. And that's after the shock and horror of last winter.
0: More than two-thirds of surveyed businesses said they haven't looked at how the changes to superannuation for workers will affect their cash flow. From the 1st of July, employers will have to pay super at the same time as workers are paid. Employment Hero General Manager Rob Dunn says you can't leave it too late to assess how it will affect operations.
3: And it can really help for you to plan out how you might adjust some of your cash inflows and outflows and whether any external help is needed there. So really important to look through to make sure that you're ready for that change.
0: This is Air News.
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0: A double blow for the Maroons in the lead-up to a must-win State of Origin 2. Broncos duo Pat Carrigan and G-mate Shibasaki have been ruled out of contention due to injuries suffered during a shock loss to the Dragons. And the Sea Eagles are determined to bounce back after a loss to the Sharks over the weekend. Back rower Ben Trbojevic says they need to respond in Thursday night's battle with the Rabbitohs at home.
6: It's obviously been a great few months. Winning always helps. And yeah, I think we've shown that we can compete with the best teams, and we just want to do that for the whole season. We can't drop off now.
0: Australian rugby is celebrating a rare double on the World 7 Series after taking out both the men's and women's titles in Spain overnight. It's the first time both Aussie teams have shared gold since 2018. But women's captain Bella Nasser says the job's not done yet.
7: Obviously, job's not done. We've got next week in Bordeaux to do, so recover hard, train hard the next week, and then hopefully put on a good performance next week.
0: And finally, the Reds and Brumbies are facing unwanted history in this week's Super Rugby qualifying finals. Both teams travel to New Zealand to face the Chiefs and Hurricanes respectively, but no Aussie side has ever won a final across the ditch. Australian Independent Radio News.
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1: Hello, I'm Peter Carey. The New South Wales Premier admits delays in the construction of the Western Sydney Airport Metro line are frustrating. Documents detail the potential for the revised opening date of December next year to be missed. The state opposition is asking for more detail on why the project is facing further hold-ups. Chris Minns says delays on any project aren't uncommon.
2: We try and minimise it, but you'll have delays on major infrastructure projects. Our responsibility is to make sure that we're still building them.
1: The Victorian opposition leader has slammed the Allan government for spending tens of thousands of dollars on fixing botched plaques at Metro Tunnel stations. Two of the five bronze plaques had been installed, acknowledging the Premier and Minister Gabrielle Williams, but had to be replaced at a cost of around $30,000 because they neglected the word honourable. The Allan government says it was an oversight by staff and an incredibly disappointing revelation. But Jess Wilson says the government is more focused on typos on plaques than helping Victorians with issues that matter.
3: This Premier and this government do not have their priorities right. The wrong priorities at a time Victorians are facing a cost of living crisis. That we don't have enough police on the beat. That we have police stations closing their doors. That we have debt soaring in this state and an interest bill that is unsustainable.
1: The Queensland Premier is confident the long-awaited stadium for the Brisbane Olympics will be built on time. Construction on the 63,000-seat Olympic venue began with just over 6 years to go until the major event. David Crisafulli says it's a race against time.
4: But I have every faith that we can get it done. And that's why we implemented the plan. That's why we've stepped out what success looks like. And it's for every venue across the state. And I want Queenslanders to know that this can be our moment to shine.
1: To WA, and Western Power is currently dealing with 289 power outages in the wake of the weekend storms. About 3.7% of homes and businesses are still without electricity. And the WA state opposition leader says all West Australians should be alarmed by the latest ambulance ramping figures. Ambulances spent more than 5,300 hours ramped outside emergency departments last month, marking a new record high for May. Basil Sampler says it's a dire outlook heading into winter.
5: How can any West Australian have any confidence now that we're coming into winter with an all-time record ambulance ramping record for the month of May? June, July and August on paper look horrendous, and that's after the shock and horror of last winter.
1: More than two-thirds of surveyed businesses said they haven't looked at how the changes to superannuation for workers will affect their cash flow. From the 1st of July, employers will have to pay super at the same time as workers are paid. Employment hero General Manager Rob Dunn says you can't leave it too late to assess how it will affect operations.
6: And it can really help for you to plan out how you might adjust some of your cash inflows and outflows and whether any external help is needed there. So really important to look through to make sure that you're ready for that change.
1: This is Air News.
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1: A double blow for the Maroons in the lead-up to a must-win State of Origin 2. Broncos duo Pat Carrigan and G-mate Shibasaki have been ruled out of contention due to injuries suffered during a shock loss to the Dragons. And the Sea Eagles are determined to bounce back after a loss to the Sharks over the weekend. Back rower Ben Trbojevic says they need to respond in Thursday night's battle with the Rabbitohs at home.
10: It's obviously been a great few months. Winning always helps. And yeah, I think we've shown that we can compete with the best teams, and we just want to do that for the whole season. We can't drop off now.
1: Australian rugby is celebrating a rare double on the World 7 Series, after taking out both the men's and women's titles in Spain overnight. It's the first time both Aussie teams have shared gold since 2018. But women's captain Bella Nasser says the job's not done yet.
11: Obviously, job's not done. We've got next week in Bordeaux to do, so recover hard, train hard the next week, and then hopefully put on a good performance next week.
1: And finally, the Reds and Brumbies are facing unwanted history in this week's Super Rugby qualifying finals. Both teams travel to New Zealand to face the Chiefs and Hurricanes, respectively. But no Aussie side has ever won a final across the ditch. Australian Independent Radio News. 99.

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1: Air News headlines, I'm Lee Harrison. Making news today, the Fair Work Commission will this morning decide on an increase to the pay packets of our lowest paid workers. Unions are calling for a 6% rise, while business groups are requesting a 3.5% increase. The Health Minister says Australia has no plans to impose travel restrictions or quarantine requirements on countries affected by an Ebola outbreak. New suspected cases in Italy and Brazil have prompted other countries to take action to try to minimise the spread of the deadly disease. Legislation's passed New South Wales Parliament aimed at cracking down on organised crime. The bill creates new offences, including for recruiting children into gang crime and burning so-called kill cars to destroy evidence. And Iran's warning Israeli strikes in Lebanon are threatening the potential ceasefire with the United States. In air sport, Carlton's Harry Dean has been named the AFL's Round 12 Rising Star nominee following his strong performance in the Blues' 4-point win over the Cats on Friday night. And a double blow for the Broncos and Maroons. Pat Carrigan's been ruled out for at least 3 weeks after suffering a syndesmosis injury. Gamat Chibasaki is also out for 5 weeks with a knee injury. These stories and more today. This is Air News.
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3: Good morning. Single vehicle crash on Eaton's Crossing Road around Mount Sampson Road as you make your way through Draper. Breakdown on the Bruce Highway northbound before Steve Irwin Way through Beerburrum. One southbound before Deception Bay Road through Burpengary. And the rundown Gympie Road at this stage looking fairly good as you make your way down through Castledine. 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Sunny conditions once again today, a top of 24 degrees. And currently in Shorncliffe, we're sitting on 7. Chop it over. 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

0: But that's not to say they're not good enough now. If they weren't, I wouldn't play them and I wouldn't have him in the squad. So I don't need anyone to dampen the expectation.
1: 10th seed Flavio Cavoli is into the quarterfinals of the French Open for the first time, defeating American Zachary Zvider 6-2, 6-3, 6-7, 7-6. That third set was the first he's lost during the entire tournament.
2: Yeah, I was a little bit nervous to close the match today. It means a lot, this tournament, for me. And sometimes it's not easy when you have to close.
1: A debut cricketer has stunned Indian fans at the age of 15. Vaibhav Suryavanshi has hit 72 sixes during his IPL tournament, winning himself a Tata SUV that he won't be able to drive for 3 years. And the Flying Roos have beaten Great Britain in the Sail GP final in New York, their third event win in a row. Australian Independent Radio News.
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4: The Bruce Highway slow from Deception Bay Road all the way down towards the Pine Rivers Bridge. Gympie Road, just a bit of a build-up at Beams Road, Castle Line, and down through Chermside as well, around Murphy Road. Bit of a slow patch on the gateway through Deegan. The run down Sandgate Road is looking pretty good. South Pine Road, no problems at this stage as you make your way from McDowell all the way down towards Anogra and Sanford Road, doing okay heading down through Mitchelton. There's the Queensland we love and the one we fear, and it takes an unwavering resilience to call both home. Suncorp Insurance. Resilience never rests. That's our sponsor. Sunny today, top expected of 22 degrees, and currently in Windsor, we're sitting on 9. Chop it over. Another check in 30 on 99.7 Bridge
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0: in shock win over the Broncos. With Brisbane centre Gamat Shibasaki out with injury, Holmes says he'll be ready to go if the Maroons want him. Australian Independent Radio News.
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2: Delays on the Bruce Highway still as you make your way down towards the Pine Rivers Bridge, starting off at about Deception Bay Road, a little slow on Anzac Avenue coming through Rothwell in towards Kippering and also into Mango Hill. Delays on Gympie Road coming out of Petrie into Launton. Some slow conditions too at the moment, heading down Gympie Road through Castledine and Chermside, and a slow run on Sanford Road coming through Mitchelton. Brisbane Metro is made for a city on the move with more services more often. Just turn up and go. This
1: 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Thanks to Northern Windscreens.
2: Delays on the Bruce Highway still as you make your way down towards the Pine Rivers Bridge, starting off at about Deception Bay Road, a little slow on Anzac Avenue coming through Rothwell in towards Kippering and also into Mango Hill. Delays on Gympie Road coming out of Petrie into Launton. Some slow conditions too at the moment, heading down Gympie Road through Castledine and Chermside, and a slow run on Sanford Road coming through Mitchelton. Brisbane Metro is made for a city on the move with more services more often. Just turn up and go. Heading down Gympie Road through Castledine and Chermside, and a slow run on Sanford Road coming through Mitchelton. Brisbane Metro is made for a city on the move with more services more often. Just turn up and go. This Brisbane Metro at Brisbane City Council's website. That's our sponsor. Sunny today, a top of 22 degrees. Currently in Nudgee, we're sitting on 13. Chop it over. Another check in 30 minutes on 99.7 Bridge FM.
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1: Well, I heard about the fella you've been dancing with all over the neighborhood. 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
2: Good morning, I'm Lee Harrison. Business groups, unions and the federal government are all calling for the minimum wage to be increased today. The Fair Work Commission will soon reveal its decision on whether 3 million low-paid workers will receive a pay rise. The ACTU is seeking an increase of 6%, while Labor hasn't outlined a specific figure. The Australian Chamber of Commerce and Industry are hoping for a 3.5% wage rise. The Federal Treasurer is denying accusations. His new tax bill gives him unprecedented new powers. News Corp reports the legislation allows Jim Chalmers to choose which assets keep capital gains tax discounts. There are also concerns the government would be able to redefine new builds after the new laws are passed. But Dr. Chalmers says ministerial discretion regularly features in tax legislation.
3: It's not unusual in tax legislation for the definitions to be settled in what's called legislative instruments. Those legislative instruments are disallowable by the parliament. Tax law is full of these kinds of examples.
2: A teenage boy has been arrested accused of plotting a violent attack at a Queensland school. The 13-year-old was arrested at a service station in Maryborough on the state's Fraser Coast last Thursday after allegedly threatening an employee with a knife. Further investigation led to a search warrant at his home where officers seized an electronic device. He's been charged with violent extremist offences and is due in court on Friday. A learner driver has been charged over a police pursuit in Sydney southwest, which ended with a car crashing into a home. Dusty Fitzpatrick has more.
4: Officers were patrolling on Campbelltown Road at Bardia when they tried to pull over a grey sedan. A chase started when the vehicle didn't stop. It continued along Williamson Road in Ingleburn. It came to an end when the car crashed into a nearby home. No one inside was injured. The 17-year-old male driver was arrested at the scene. He's been charged with offences relating to driving while suspended and while unsupervised. He's due to appear in a children's court later this month. Dusty Fitzpatrick, Sydney.
2: Australians are being urged to shop around for surgeons as new data details skyrocketing fees. Private Health Australia research found some patients are paying up to five times what they should be for common procedures. Chief Executive Dr. Rachel David says many don't realise they don't have to see the surgeon their GP refers them to.
5: You can see another doctor who's in that treatment area, and so it can be worth ringing around a few practices in the area to work out what they charge.
2: And research has found the effects of artificial intelligence are yet to be fully felt across the nation's job market. But analysis of payroll data does show hiring has been weaker in almost all occupations at threat of being replaced by AI since 2022. This is Air News.
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2: Sponsor. The Adelaide Crows kick off the second half of their AFL season on Thursday night against the Cats at home. Coach Matthew Nix updating where several injured players are at.
11: Isaac won't play this week. Happy to put that out there. We're not going to push it. It's just far too short a turnaround for a soft tissue. But Sid Draper is still coming off of a fractured cheekbone. So, again, we won't take a risk there with Sid. So that's the couple that we're talking about. Mitch Hinge will be a test just to see where he's at. Rolled his ankle last week in the Sanford.
2: To rugby league, and the Bulldogs insist Lachlan Galvin has shrugged off a night of booing from West Tigers fans. The former Tiger was jeered with every touch during his side's loss. Dogs forward Jacob Preston says the 20-year-old is unfazed.
12: Nah, no effect. He would have just laughed it off. He just loves playing footy. He's very easygoing, Gabo, and

0: I don't think it would affect him at all.
1: Andrew Callaway has played his final rugby match for the Waratahs after a 31-25 loss to Western Force. The 30-year-old says he's still unsure if he'll retire from rugby altogether before the 2027 World Cup. And at the age of 44, Serena Williams is going to attempt a return to professional tennis by playing doubles at Queen's Club in London next week. Australian Independent Radio News.
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3: A breakdown on the Gympie Arterial Road, northbound left shoulder before Strathpine Road through Bald Hills. A crash on Morris Road around Wattle Road through Rothwell, just outside Mueller. Got a prang on Bribie Island Road westbound after Old Torbal Point Road heading through Caboolture. And still some delays on the Bruce Highway coming from Boundary Road down towards the Pine Rivers Bridge. Right now, there are Android deals aplenty at Telstra. 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
5: Good morning. A three-day forecast for Moreton Bay and the northern suburbs. We'll reach a maximum of 24 degrees today. It will be sunny with light winds. For your Wednesday, a minimum of 15, maximum of 25, sunny. Winds west to northwesterly, 20 to 30 kilometres, becoming lighter during the evening. And for your Thursday, a minimum of 13, maximum of 22, sunny. Light winds becoming westerly, 20 to 30 kilometres during the morning and lighter during the evening. It is currently a chilly 15 in Brighton.
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99.7, a Bridge FM. Supertramp. I love that band. We don't play enough of it, I don't think. No one plays enough of Supertramp. Good morning, you are Sandy. I will be keeping you company until 12 o'clock. Thank you so much for your company this morning. Now it's getting a little bit chilly. Had to pull the blankies up this morning and put the winter woolies on and the socks and finally decided that, yeah, it is winter. Just yesterday, but still getting to 24 degrees today, so a bit of nice sunshine. So it is also time to clean out your cupboards for any unwanted blankets, and a little later on I'm going to give you details how you can help people in need keep warm by donating those unwanted blankets, cluttering up your closet. I can see them now. Go on, pull them out and store something else. Buy some more stuff and put it in there. Now you've got to get a cuppa ready and find a little bit of sunshine, because shortly Bev Thomas-Beattie, who is Training and Employment Programs Manager at Deception Bay Neighbourhood Centre, is going to pop in to talk about the centre's programs and the upcoming Men's Breakfast, a free community event hosted by the Anglican Men's Society. And after 10, the Brighton Wellness Hub is a space for community to access services, activities and information that support healthy ageing. And Rebecca is going to join me to talk about some of the fun activities you can join in, meet new people and get healthy. And I tell you, there's some real fun activities there. I'll have a few jokes to brighten your day. And of course, as always, heaps and heaps of great rock variety, like this one from Dire Straits, Calling Elvis. I don't think he'll answer on 99.7.

0: 99.7 Bridge FM. Good morning. Now, Bev Thomas Beattie, Training and Employment Programs Manager at Deception Bay Neighbourhood Centre, joins me to talk about the centre's programs and an upcoming Men's Breakfast, a free community event hosted by the Anglican Men's Society. Good morning, Bev.
1: Morning, Sandy. How are you?
0: Oh, good. Thank you for joining me this morning. You're a very, very busy lady. Now, I have your webpage in front of me, a fantastic webpage. You have some amazing programs, including outreach, education, financial resilience, so much on there. Tell us some about those amazing programs you offer.
1: So we do have quite a lot of services and assistance at the Deception Bay Neighbourhood Centre. There's quite a lot that I probably can't cover today, but hopefully in coming weeks we can talk about each one of them. We've got many, many programs that help community members, not just Deception Bay. We get people coming from all over. One of them I'd like to talk about today is our Skilling Queenslanders for Work, Orbital Works training program. And it's not just a training program. We don't just dump people in a chair and forget about them. We're there every day. We support them with any challenges that they've got outside. And we've got an excellent success rate over the 10 years we've been delivering this. Around 8 out of every 10 students will go into work either during or directly after the study. We've got quite a lot of employer partners that hire directly from our program.
0: Wow.
1: That's well over 1,300 locals gaining paid and meaning employment over the 10 years. At the moment, we're recruiting for Certificate 3 in Individual Support, Aged Care and Disability, and also Certificate 3 Early Childhood Education and Care. If anyone wants any more info about that, they can call us at the centre, they can look at the webpage, and
0: really
1: one of our friendly team will be happy to talk to them.
0: Yep.
1: A bit more about the broader centre, Deception Bay Neighbourhood Centre. Mm-hmm. Every year we support more than 20,000 client presentations, more than 65% of the local population, whilst a small team of 15 paid staff and 7 volunteers. We're a smallish team for so many services, but we pack a lot of assistance and service in. Like many other services, we're seeing a major increase in hardship linked to the cost of living pressures, with more people struggling to meet basic daily needs, all the usual things that we all know, things like rising rent, food, fuel, etc. The biggest changes we're seeing also at the centre is the rise in the working poor.
0: Yes.
1: Many of the people we see are employed but still unable to afford essentials.
0: They certainly can't afford, Bev. They can't afford to pay for studies, I find, a lot of it. They've just, the studies,
1: that's right.
0: I mean, back when I studied, it was so cheap to go to college. I just found out a Cert 4 is like $4,000, and people can't afford to do that. And without those skills, you can't get a job. So it's fantastic.
1: You're so right,
0: Sandy.
1: In fact, I forgot to mention, our courses, all of our services and our courses are at no cost to clients or students.
0: So what are some of the biggest challenges they're facing when they try and return to the workforce?
1: A lot of people may have been unemployed for a long time, or due to personal reasons they need to change career paths.
0: Okay.
1: So things like experience, study, training, etc. We have personal student support mentors for all of the people that come to our courses. And they're there. The training is usually 2 days a week, depending on the course. It can be about 15 to 17 weeks. And our people are there long after that if they're still needed, as is the whole centre and the wraparound support services that we offer. Some of the things you've already mentioned, things like counselling, financial wellbeing, budgeting, etc. And no interest loans. We've got over 300 people on our wait list at the moment, which is a lot, looking for the small no interest loans. But we have got new staff that we've put on, plus new volunteers to try and help clear that backlog, because so many more people are needing small loans for things, everyday things.
0: Just get their car fixed, the fridge broke, the car broke. Okay.
1: But anyone interested in those is, again, call the centre.
0: Yep.
1: on 3204-2022 that will be directed to the right people who can tell you more about the eligibility for that and what sort of things they can apply for the loan purchase.
0: That's fantastic. Now, you're having an upcoming men's breakfast, which is a free community event. Tell us about that.
1: Actually, Sandy, you've caught me on the hop.
0: Oh, sorry.
1: One of our local services that we work with, Anglican Men's Services, they're running that one.
0: Oh, okay.
1: We support them in a number of ways. But again, anyone interested in that, excuse me, I think the cold's getting to my vocal cords.
0: Yes, I'm a bit the same. Need a lozenge.
1: Can ring the centre or go look at the website. And you'll get more information about that too.
0: Yeah, it is a fantastic website and there's so much, and I might get you back in the next few weeks to talk about Spark, which I think's another wonderful program.
1: Absolutely.
0: Yeah, but so
1: all of our programs, we've got something for everyone, whether it's connection, whether it's, you know, dealing with anxiety, isolation, something for everyone from about the age of 8 onwards.
0: Wow, okay. So what about volunteers? Do you need volunteers?
1: We're always looking for volunteers. And once again, if you are interested in volunteering, please call the centre. And again, you'll be directed to the right person that can help you with that. So we just need to find out a little bit more about what kind of things a volunteer might like to do. It's no good us, you know, getting them to do things that they're not interested in.
0: Of course, yeah.
1: And also we take into account, you know, their own health or physical challenges, et cetera. So we just want to make sure we don't ask anyone to do anything that's going to exacerbate any existing injuries or health issues.
0: No, volunteer's about enjoying after you've worked all your life doing things you may not want to do.
1: Yeah, and giving back to the community that you live in.
0: Yeah, it is. It's wonderful to volunteer. I think I always advise everybody, if you've got a few spare hours, even one day a week, go and do it. You meet like-minded people and meet new friends and find something, a passion that maybe you've not been able to explore before. So our listeners can head to your webpage, which is DBNC, standing for Deception Bay Neighbourhood Centre, .org.au. What's your telephone number?
1: 3204-2022.
0: Okay, and I will share all of this information on our webpage, and I might get back in next month and we'll talk about some of those other fantastic programs. We couldn't possibly get to everything today because, like I said, you offer some amazing things. So get on the website, get off your bum, go and have a visit, go say hi to Bev and the team, and you might find something that you really, really want to do or some studying that you've been putting off because of the costs. Thank you for your time, Bev. Talk soon.
1: Lovely. Thank you so much, Sandy.
0: Been a pleasure. Thank you. Bye-bye.
1: Okay,
0: back to the great rock variety with Ice House. Is nothing too serious. We can't be serious in this world, can we? 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
1: Got a car fire to look out for through Fitzgibbon for Lemke Road at Telegraph Road. Also got a building fire on Bribie Island through Warram along Rickman Parade. Still got some delays through Bald Hills with a breakdown Gympie Arteria Road northbound around Strathpine Road and a crash in Caboolture, Bribie Island Road westbound after Old Torbal Point Road. Crash in Rothwell, Morris Road near Wattle Road near Mueller. 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

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Good morning, you're with Sandy. Now, if you have something that you'd like to let us know about that's happening in our beautiful community, or if you have a joke or something, or you just want to say hi, you can message us anytime on 0411 626 997. I always like a good joke when people send them in. Speaking of jokes, I have one for you before the top of the hour. It's all about a cowboy who walked into a bar and ordered three beers. He carried them to a table in the back and drank each one a little at a time. When he finished, he came back and ordered three more. The bartender finally said, "You know, beer tastes fresher if you order them one at a time." The cowboy smiled and replied, "Well, I've got two brothers. One lives in Nebraska and the other's in Idaho. Before we all moved away to Oklahoma, we promised we'd always drink one beer for each brother to remember the old times." The bartender thought that was pretty special and never mentioned it again. The cowboy became a regular, always ordering three beers. Then one evening he walked in and he ordered two. The room went quiet. The bartender walked over and said, "Friend, I just want to say how sorry I am for your loss." The cowboy looked puzzled for a moment and he started to laugh. "Nobody died. My brothers are doing fine. So why only two beers?" asked the bartender. The cowboy grinned and said, "Well, my wife and I joined the Baptist church and I had to quit drinking. But don't worry, it hasn't affected my brothers one bit."

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5: In news headlines, I'm Lee Harrison. Making news today, the Fair Work Commission will this morning decide on an increase to the pay packets of our lowest paid workers. Unions are calling for a 6% rise, while business groups are requesting a 3.5% increase. The Health Minister says Australia has no plans to impose travel restrictions or quarantine requirements on countries affected by an Ebola outbreak. New suspected cases in Italy and Brazil have prompted other countries to take action to try to minimise the spread of the deadly disease. Legislation's passed New South Wales Parliament aimed at cracking down on organised crime. The bill creates new offences, including for recruiting children into gang crime and burning so-called kill cars to destroy evidence. And Iran's warning Israeli strikes in Lebanon are threatening the potential ceasefire with the United States. In air sport, Carlton's Harry Dean has been named the AFL's Round 12 Rising Star nominee following his strong performance in the Blues' 4-point win over the Cats on Friday night. And a double blow for the Broncos and Maroons. Pat Carrigan's been ruled out for at least 3 weeks after suffering a syndesmosis injury. Game out Chibasaki is also out for 5 weeks with a knee injury. These stories and more today. This is Air News.
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